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0: Ahoy! Ahoy, mates! This is Patch the Pirate aboard the good ship Jolly Roger, and we're just about ready to sail. All you shipmates, line up on the deck for roll call. Sissy Seagull.
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0: Ozzy Oyster.
4: Present.
0: Oozy Oyster. Has anyone seen Ornery Oyster? If he doesn't show up soon, we'll have to set sail without him.
5: May I come along too, Captain?
0: Sure, Wally Whale. Just swim alongside.
5: Would you like me to give your ship a push?
0: That would be a whale of a help, Wally. Hurry, mates. Pull up that anchor. We're heading out to sea. Anchor!

0: Hey, look! Something is sailing across the sky.
1: Ooh, and it's coming toward us!
2: That's a big hot dog.
3: At least it looks like a hot dog, Pee-wee.
4: I think it's a flying saucer from outer space, and it's landing on the deck.
0: Oh, no! Someone's coming out!
1: I think I'm going to faint.
2: Oh, help!
5: Please, Earthlings, do not be afraid. I will not harm you. I come as a friend.

0: real spaceship?
1: Affirmative. This is my flying sausage. His name is Oscar.
2: What business brings you aboard the Jolly Roger, Marvin?
1: I wanted to find out if any of you Earthling sailors would like to go sailing in space with me.
3: Wow! Oh, that would be wonderfantabulous!
2: Sounds great, Marvin, but we'd never all fit inside Oscar.
4: Especially me.
1: Don't worry, Earthlings. I brought along a box of anti-gravity cookies. Simply eat one bite, and you will float into space.
3: I want one.
5: Oh, boy, cookie.
0: I'll only need half a cookie.
4: Better give me three.
2: But I can't leave my ship.
1: Just drop some crumbs on the deck, and the Jolly Roger will come along with us. Now, prepare for weightlessness. The cookies should take effect any moment now.
3: Look at me! I'm floating in the space!
5: Whee!
6: This is fun!
4: I'm light as a feather.
0: Wish my friends could see me now.
1: They probably can.
0: How could they see me in outer space?
1: Many Earthlings have telescopes, so I am quite certain that our adventure in outer space will be observed by thousands of humanoids.
0: Woo-wee! With all those people watching me, I'd better be on my

0: We haven't been gone very long, but I already miss Earth.
1: What's that?
0: Oh, it's just my stomach. I was just thinking about all that yummy seaweed I'm missing. Good.
1: It's so dark and so cold out here in space. There aren't even any trees or flowers. I even miss that ornery oyster.
0: I sure am homesick. I didn't realize I had so much to be thankful for.

0: Marvin, what are you doing with all these boxes inside your flying sausage?
1: These are my Earth receptacles containing samples of life on your planet.
2: What's in this box, Marvin?
1: That box contains a sample of an Earth rock.
3: Help! It's a muffin here! Let me out!
1: I was not aware that Earth rocks could speak.
0: That doesn't sound like a rock to me. That sounds like ornery oyster.
1: I will open the box so we can identify this strange Earth creature.
2: Ew, yuck! Look at all those candy wrappers and dirty clothes.
1: This is most unusual. The box was clean when the Earth rock was placed inside.
3: We'll never find ornery in that mess.
4: Please, help me!
0: Let's just dump the whole mess on the deck, shipmates.
2: Oh, there's Ornery Oyster.
5: I see him.
3: Wow-wee! Guess I made a mess, didn't I? You ought to be ashamed of yourself, Ornery. Sometimes you're a real pig.
1: I am confused. First, this creature is an Earth rock. Then he is an oyster. Now he is a pig. This does not compute.

0: Captain Patch. I wish I could be more like you. You're always so cheerful.
1: I've also noticed that the captain does not act like the average Earthling. Why don't you ever frown or pout, Captain? What is the secret formula?
2: It's no secret, Marvin. When you know the Lord Jesus Christ is your Savior, He fills your heart with joy.

0: Cap'n Pat, I want to be a Christian.
1: So, Pee-wee, you want to be a Christian. Now that's the most important decision a person can ever make. Would you like to pray right now and receive Jesus Christ as your Savior?
0: Yes, sir, Pastor Powell. I sure would.
1: Then let's get down on our knees right here on the deck and pray together.
0: Okay, Captain.
2: Dear Jesus.
0: Dear Jesus.
2: Thank you.
0: Thank you.
2: For dying on the cross.
0: For dying on the cross.
2: Please forgive me.
0: Please forgive me.
2: For all my sin.
0: For all my sin.
2: Come into my heart.
0: Come into my heart.
2: And save me.
0: And save me. I love you, Jesus. Amen.

0: Marvin, do you think we oysters could go walking in space?
1: Affirmative. I just happen to have an oyster hoister on board.
2: What's an oyster hoister?
1: It is something like what you earthlings call a slingshot, except it is aerodynamically designed for oysters.
0: Sounds like fun. I'm ready to go.
1: Very well, Ozzy. Prepare for blast off. 3, 2, 1.
0: Whee! This is fun!
1: Ornery, prepare for blast off. 3, 2, 1.
0: Hey, everybody! Look how high I can go!
3: Ornery, where are you going?
0: I'm going to see if I can find heaven!
3: Look out for falling stars! Oh, Ornery, there comes one now!
4: Look out, shipmates! Ornery's gonna hit the deck!
0: Ornery, we're not supposed to try to find heaven like that, but we can taste a little bit of heaven right now if we walk with the Lord every day.

0: This sure is fun sailing through outer space, Marvin. But I'm mighty glad you came along to identify all these strange objects floating by us.
1: What's that, Marvin?
2: That was a scary Macquarius, Cetus Forsufferus, Hopalong, Runamuck, Marshmallow Monster.
1: Is he dangerous?
2: Only if you are a marshmallow.
3: Oh, Marvin, you're so intellectuous.
4: What's the most important lesson you ever learned, Marvin?
2: My memory banks recall one very important lesson from way back.

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1: 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I'm tired.
2: But I'm not sleepy. I want to stay up and watch the Earth rise. May I have a drink of water?
0: Ornery, you need your rest just like all the other sailors.
2: Why? I just took a nap last time around the moon. 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
0: Ornery, remember the lesson we learned last Sunday? You're supposed to obey...
2: I

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1: What is your request, Wally?
0: I'd just love to take a dip in the Big Dipper, if I'd fit.

0: Big Dipper is really big.
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0: Well, shipmates, it's about time to head back to Earth.
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3: Allow me to dispose of the moonbeams that fell on the deck.
4: I'll eat the leftover candy bars we found as we were sailing through the Milky Way.
0: That'll be fine, Ornery, but don't eat those pies we found on the moon.
1: With everyone helping, it makes all this work seem like fun.

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2: Please don't go, Marty.
3: Please.
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0: Every now and then, I get to longing for home, too.
4: Do you miss your mama, Captain?
0: I'm not talking about Earth, Wally. 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

0: 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I shall miss you very much.
1: So long, space sailor.
2: Goodbye.

Hi, this is Chris. I'm here at the Focus on the Family Studios, where we produce Adventures in Odyssey. Today we're going to hear a story from Tom Riley about obedience. Now, I don't know whether you realize it or not, but there are lots of different

0: identify the show, but it usually comes after I've finished my sentence, like now. You can play the theme now. Come on, guys, quit playing around. We're running out of time. Play the Adventures in Odyssey theme, and hurry! Yo, hey, cut, cut, cut, cut, cut. At the regular speed, please.
1: Oh, hi there. I was just working on one of my inventions here. I'm John Avery Whittaker, but you can call me Whit. And this is Odyssey. Hey, let's see if this thing works. Hold it! Okay, so it needs a little more work. But that's the exciting part, because you never know what you'll discover along the way. Oh, don't take my word for it, though. You can find out for yourself when you come along on today's Adventures in Odyssey.

0: Thank you. Now, where was I? Oh, yeah, here in the studio, we have to obey the rules, like putting the theme where it belongs, so the show will turn out the way it should. And that's something we'll explore further when we get started with our adventure right after this. And don't do anything funny, guys.
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2: Most people around Odyssey know good old Tom Riley is a very level-headed man with a lot of common sense. But he wasn't always like that. Let's join Tom and hear about one of those times when he made some big mistakes and learned the importance of obedience.
3: Yes, I do. Oh. How much money
4: do you get money? All right, now, all right, kids. Now, settle down, settle down. Well, I'm a little late, but I'm here. Ms. Grossman didn't make it for Sunday school this morning. Got a case of the flu. So they asked me to fill in for her. I hope you don't mind. Good, because minding wouldn't have changed anything anyway. I'm Tom Riley, by the way. Now, according to this note she left me, you've been learning about obedience to God. Somebody tell me what you've been learning. How about you, Reynolds?
5: We learned that the word obedience, as it appears in the New Testament, is translated from the Greek word hypako, meaning to give fulfillment of God's claims and commands, and hypoktage, which means to bring under subjection.
4: Uh-huh. How old are you, Reynolds?
5: 11 years old, sir.
4: 11 years old. And you know Greek?
5: Yeah, Mrs. Grossman's been teaching us.
4: She has, eh? Well, I'll be... I'd like to learn the language, but, well, it's all Greek to me. Well, all right. Now, besides the Greek translation, what did you learn about obedience? You didn't learn anything else?
5: It took us the whole class to learn about hupaku, Mr. Riley.
4: What kind of Sunday school class is this? Can anybody give me a practical example of what obedience to God is? Okie dokie. I guess I'll just have to explain it to you. Obedience is... Wait a minute. I've got a better idea. Let me tell you a story about obedience, and maybe it'll help. I'm going to do this in English so a translation won't be necessary. It's something that happened to me when I was, about your age, back in the 1930s. My daddy was one of those country doctors who had an office in town that spent a lot of his time traveling out to farmhouses to help people who didn't have horses or cars. Well, sir, one Saturday afternoon, while my mother was away visiting her sick mother, my dad was...

0: was home with me and my younger sister, Becky. Dad was talking about an errand he had to run.
1: Tom, Becky, I need you two to stay here while I take this medicine over to Miss Sawyer. She's been real sick, and if I don't get this medicine to her quick... Oh, hold on. Hello? Oh, hi, Frank. Yeah, well, I was just talking about you. Have you... She is? Well, get her to the hospital, and I'll meet you there right away. Tom, go saddle up Bethesda.
2: Yes, sir.
1: Yeah, Frank. I'll ride Bethesda. She can get me across country quicker than that car. Now, don't panic, Frank. Yeah, all right, bye-bye.
3: Okay, goodbye.
1: Come outside, Becky. I need you and Tom to help me. Tom.
2: Yes, Paul?
1: I want you and Becky to listen closely. You're both still a bit young.
2: I'm not young. I'm 11 years old.
1: Young compared to someone who's 111. Now, don't argue, boy. Since I can't be in two places at once, I need you and Becky to take this medicine to Miss Sawyer for me.
2: To Mrs. Sawyer? But she lives way over on the other side of the gloomy wood.
1: What have I told you about calling it that, Becky? They're just woods, that's all. Trees and leaves.
2: But the kids say...
1: Forget what the kids say.
2: Let her stay here, Dad. I'll go by myself.
1: No, son. Now, I don't want either one of you alone. I know you two have never walked that far before. So, I have to tell you a couple of things. And it's very important you do exactly what I say. Do you understand?
2: Yes, sir.
1: Pack yourself a knapsack of food in case you get hungry on the way.
2: A knapsack of food?
1: When you get to the woods, take the single path all the way through, no matter what. It's long and winding. There are other paths that might seem quicker, but you won't get lost if you stay on that one.
2: Take the single path.
1: If you meet a stranger, be polite, but keep on moving. There isn't time to stop and talk.
2: Be polite, but don't stop and talk.
1: And no playing around, Tom. I know how you are in the woods. You have a job to do. No Mighty Adventures of Tom Riley, alias Robin Hood, in Sherwood Forest.
2: No Robin Hood.
1: And finally, when you reach the end of the woods, stay on the single path until you come to the house with a blue door. Knock on the door, tell the man who answers that you're my children. You'll know what to do from there.
2: A house with a blue door.
1: Be careful not to go to any other door. The people in that area tend to be very suspicious of strangers. Now, do you understand?
2: Yes, sir. Take some food, stay on the single path, don't stop and talk to strangers, no Robin Hood, and go to the house with the blue door.
4: And say we're your children.
1: Right. Now, follow those instructions, and I'm sure you'll be just fine. And oh, Tom, take your pocket knife. It's a good thing to have in the woods.
2: Yes, sir.
1: All right. Come on, Bethesda. Now, I'll see you later this evening. Let's ride, Bethesda. Yeah, yeah.
2: Bye, Dad.
4: Bye.
5: Goodbye, children.
2: Come on, Beck. Let's go.
4: I wish I didn't have to go.
2: I wish you didn't have to go either. But you do, so don't start griping about it.
4: But it's the gloomy wood. You know all the stories about the gloomy wood.
2: Yeah, and you know what Dad said about it. It's just a bunch of trees. Come on.
4: Okay, but I'm taking my book with me.
2: A book? Are you kidding? This is a big adventure. How could you take a book with you?
4: Because I want to. I like reading when I walk. You don't think I want to talk to you the whole time.
2: You and your books. Well, hurry up, Dan. Time's a-wasting.
1: So, we got a knapsack with some food. I shoved my pocket knife into my back pocket. Becky got her book, and we left. In no time at all, we were at the edge of Gloomy Wood, standing at the entrance of what everyone called the single path. I was real excited. Becky was flat out scared.
4: What was that?
2: It was just a squirrel. Will you quit being such a sissy?
4: Are you sure? I heard that there were all sorts of creatures in here, like goblins and elves.
2: What? Girls. There are no such things as goblins and elves.
4: That's because the bears and mountain lions got them.
2: Will you quit talking nonsense? I never heard of no bears around here, and there ain't any mountain lions for miles and miles.
4: Look, Tom, it's a bridge.
2: What?
4: Are you going to tell me there's no such things as bridges?
2: I didn't know there was a stream running through here.
4: See, there are a lot of things you don't know. Wait up, Tom. There might be wicked trolls.
2: Will you cut it out with that troll stuff? stream looks pretty deep. Hey, I can see fish swimming.
4: Get away from there, Tom. The side rail might break and you'll fall in.
2: The side rail isn't gonna break, you coward. Watch. I can even climb up on it.
4: Tom, get down from there.
2: What's the matter, Becky? You scared? And now Lorenzo Riley will do his world-famous balancing act. Look, ladies and gentlemen, no hands.
4: Tom, get down. If you fall in and drown, I'll never speak to you again.
2: And now the death-defying trick. Balancing a knapsack on his head. The crowd goes crazy.
4: Tom, Dad said not to stop.
2: The crowd screams with excitement and...
4: Tom, where are you?
2: I'm here, on the side.
4: Are you okay?
2: I'm okay. Good thing I was quick to grab the rail of the bridge.
4: Oh, no. I thought I heard you fall in the water.
2: That was the knapsack. Can you see it?
4: No.
2: It must have sunk. Floated downstream.
4: Oh, I don't believe you, Thomas Riley. Where's the medicine for Mrs. Sawyer?
2: Calm down. It's here in my coat pocket.
4: But our food.
2: My knapsack.
4: That's what you get for playing around. I told you not to do it. Now our food's gone.
2: Yeah. Maybe the troll grabbed it. Let's go. We'll be there before we get hungry anyway.
0: Well, I don't suppose I need to tell you I was wrong. We kept walking on and on, and in no time at all, our stomachs were growling and even beginning to ache. An hour later, maybe two, and all we could think about was the food I'd drowned in my knapsack.
4: Dad told you not to play around. You lost our food because you were playing around.
2: Oh, why don't you read your book or something? Leave me alone.
4: But I'm hungry.
2: So am I. What do you want me to do? Climb a tree and steal some nuts from a squirrel?
4: No, I...
5: Hi there, kids.
4: Huh?
5: Over here, sitting on this log.
4: Tom?
2: Stay calm, Becky. Dad said to be polite.
6: Good afternoon to you, sir.
5: Ain't you the cordial one?
4: It was nice chatting with you, but we have to go now. Let's go, Tom.
5: Oh, hold on there, little girl. I think I might be able to help you.
2: Help us?
5: Yep. I overheard you say you was hungry.
4: Come on, Tom.
2: Shh, quiet, Beck. Yeah, we're hungry.
5: You want some food? I know where you can get some.
2: You do?
4: Yeah, we want some food.
5: Oh, I'm sure you do. Say, where are you headed?
2: Mrs. Sawyer's house.
5: Oh, I know her well. And tell you what, come with me to get your food, and I'll show you a shortcut down a different path. Save you half the time of going on this path.
2: A shortcut and some food?
4: Tom, Dad said...
2: Are you hungry or not? Where will we find this food in the shortcut?
5: Oh, it's easy. Follow me.
2: Let's go, Becky.
4: Tom, you listen to me right this minute. What did Dad tell us, remember?
2: Yeah, I remember.
4: Say what he said.
2: Take some food, stay on the single path, don't stop and talk to strangers, no playing around, and go to the house with the blue door.
4: Look at what happened because you played around. You want to get in more trouble by not doing the rest?
2: Who cares? I'm already going to get spanked for losing the knapsack. And besides, he seems like a nice man, and I'm hungry.
4: I am too. Maybe we'll find something along the way. But we got to listen to what Dad said and keep going. Please, Tom. Please.
2: All right.
5: Well, kids?
2: I'm sorry, sir. We'll just move along and eat when we get to where we're going.
5: Suit yourself, but you got a long way to go before you reach the end of these woods. So, bye.
2: I wish he hadn't said that.
0: So, we walk and we walk, and our stomachs hurt, and boy, those woods just seem to go on forever. We tried to play games as we walked, but it didn't help. We told stories, but they all had to do with food. Finally, we reached the other side of the gloomy wood.
2: See? We made it all the way through the woods, and we didn't see a single goblin or troll or bear or anything. Look, Becky, the house! Come on!
4: Are you sure this is the right house?
2: It's gotta be. You see any other houses around?
4: No, but what did Dad say about the house?
2: He said it had a colored door, just like this one.
4: This one's red. Didn't Dad say it'd be blue?
2: I don't know. He might have. Oh, do you smell that, Becky? They're just making dinner. We're just in time. Come on.
4: But Dad said the people here don't like strangers coming.
2: Look, you can stay out here and starve if you want to, but I'm not going to argue about whether a door should be red or blue. You can wait over there by the tree if you want, because I'm going to go ahead and knock.
4: Okay, but I don't think it's a good idea.
7: Ah-ha! Caught you.
2: Ow! Hey, let go of my ear!
4: Help! Ouch! You're pulling my ear off!
7: Thought you could get away with it again. Well, not this time. I'm sick of you kids playing tricks on me. You steal from my garden, throw things at my house. No more!
2: You got the wrong kids! Not us!
4: Oh, you're hurting me!
7: See if a little time in my basement won't teach you hooligans a thing or two.
2: Not the basement! No! Don't lock us in!
4: Huh? What are we gonna do?
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2: Let us out! Please!
4: Come on,
2: I made a big mistake!
4: Come on,
2: we're not the kids you think we are. We're not hooligans.
4: Oh, please!
13: Quiet in there, you wicked little children. Now maybe you'll think twice before you steal from my garden again.
2: But you don't understand.
13: I understand plenty. And you'll understand more when I come back with the police. If I had a phone of my own, they'd be here by now. As it is, I gotta go use a friend's phone. You two stay put.
2: Wait! Don't go! Please let us out of here! We gotta deliver this medicine! Please? Lady? Lady?
4: What are we gonna do, Tom?
2: I don't know. She thinks we're someone else.
4: Did she leave?
2: I don't know.
4: Look through the keyhole.
2: Good idea. Let me see. I can't see anything. She must have left the key in the lock. It's blocking everything.
4: Maybe we should try the window.
2: No, there's nothing to climb on. It's too high. It's no use, Becky. We're trapped. And it's all my fault. Dad sent us on our first big mission, and I botched everything up from the start.
4: You won't hear me disagreeing.
2: I didn't think you would. Dad's instructions were so simple. Why did I make them so hard?
4: Because you were hungry.
2: Yeah, hungry. Pretty dumb, huh?
4: Yep.
2: I'm sorry for getting you into this mess, Becky. I should have listened to you. To Dad.
4: Well, Thomas Riley, that's the first time you've ever apologized to me.
2: Don't make a big deal out of it or I won't do it again. I wish Dad could come and save us.
4: Maybe you could use your pocket knife to pick the door lock. They did that on the Shadow once.
2: I don't know how to do that. Wait a minute. I have a better idea. Is there any paper down there?
4: Paper? No, just a bunch of old cans.
2: Bring me your book, Becky.
4: My book?
2: Yeah. I knew that book would be good for something besides reading. I need to borrow a page.
4: What?
0: I don't know exactly where I got the idea. but it suddenly occurred to me that I could use my pocket knife to push the key out of the lock. You see, locks were different back then. They worked on both sides of the door. Anyway, I slid a piece of paper under the door to where the key would fall. I carefully pushed the key out with my pocket knife. It fell on the paper, and I gently pulled the paper and the key under the door to our side. Fortunately, there was enough room between the door and the floor for the key to slide under. And we were free.
4: Hurry, Becky. Let's go.
0: Over the next hill, we found the house with the blue door, just like Dad said. I felt even more foolish than I did before. A man there, Mr. Kennedy, had been waiting for us for quite a spell. I was too embarrassed to explain why we were so late. He made us a huge scrumptious dinner, but we didn't have time to eat any of it. He whisked us away in his wagon to Miss Sawyer's house to deliver the medicine. Well, we had a big surprise waiting for us there.
7: Well, well, well. If it ain't the vandals I'd locked in my basement. How'd you get out? Burn the house down? Now, I suppose you've come to torment my good friend Mrs. Sawyer here. Watch 'em, Gertrude. They're the reasons I came to use your phone. You might want to hold on to 'em, Mr. Kennedy.
14: What are you talking about, Agatha?
7: These two hooligans. I caught 'em red-handed at my front door.
14: Oh, Agatha, if two hooligans had come to hurt you, would they come a-knocking on your front door? Why, these are the children of Dr. Riley. They were trying to deliver this medicine to Miss Sawyer.
7: Oh, my word. Dear Lord, what have I done? Dr. Riley is a kind and decent man. Why didn't you say you were his children?
4: I didn't think to.
7: Oh, my. I feel terrible. Come here, and I'll fix you something to eat. You must be starving. Oh, children, I'm so sorry.
4: It's okay. We all make mistakes sometimes.
15: And don't you forget it, Tom Riley.
0: And I never did forget it either. That little adventure taught me how important it is to obey, even when it's not convenient or when I don't understand why I'm being told to do something, and even when I don't want to. I tried to make excuses and argue, and I was wrong and suffered because of it. You heard all the trouble I caused. I should have trusted my dad to know what was best and obeyed him. Simple as that. It's the same way with God, too. He knows better than anybody what's good for us. And when he tells us to do things, like he does in the Bible and through our parents and teachers, we need to just do it. There. Now do you understand what obedience is?
4: Mr. Riley?
0: Yes, Randall?
4: Would you say that story was an example of the Greek hippaku or hippotage?
0: Reynold, what's Greek for class dismissed?
8: You know, there are a lot of good reasons to be obedient, but I can't think of any reason that's better for obeying than love. How wonderful it is to obey our parents, or best of all, God. Not because we have to, but because we want to. We want to because of love. In the book of John, chapter 14, verse 15, Jesus said, "If you love me, you will obey what I command." And in 1 John 5:3, it says, "This is love for God, to obey his commands." You see, obedience is one of the best ways to show that we love someone. Thank you for sharing this adventure with us. If you ever want to write to us, our address is Odyssey, Colorado Springs, Colorado, 80995. In Canada, write to Box 9800, Vancouver, BC, V6B4G3. And when you write, don't forget to ask about how you can get a copy of this broadcast. It's called A Matter of Obedience. The address once again is Odyssey, Colorado Springs, Colorado, 80995. 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Today's program was written and directed by Paul McCusker. Our production engineer was Dave Arnold, and our executive producer, Chuck Bolte. And I'm Chris, hoping you'll join us again next time for more Adventures in Odyssey.

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0: Consider Billy the Kid, a lovable little fellow who always ate his vegetables before he

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1: 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Matthew 5:13-16. Tell us, ye are the salt of the earth, but if the salt have lost his savor, wherewith shall it be salted? It is thenceforth good for nothing, but to be cast out and to be trodden under foot of men. Ye are the light of the world. A city that is set on an hill cannot be hid. Neither do men light a candle and put it under a bushel, but on a candlestick, and it giveth light unto all that are in the house. Let your light so shine before men that they may see your good works and glorify your Father which is in heaven.

misunderstood. 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

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Psalm 118, verse 24 tells us, "This is the day which the Lord hath made. We will rejoice."

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In Psalm 23, the psalmist David writes, "The Lord is my shepherd, I shall not want. He maketh me to lie down in green pastures. He leadeth me beside the still waters. He restoreth my soul. He leadeth me in the paths of righteousness for his name's sake. Yea, though I walk through the valley of the shadow of death, I will fear no evil, for thou art with me. Thy rod and thy staff, they comfort me. Thou preparest a table before me in the presence of mine enemies. Thou anointest my head with oil. My cup runneth over. Surely goodness and mercy shall follow me all the days of my life, and I will dwell in the house of the Lord forever."

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Matthew 5:13-16. Tell us, ye are the salt of the earth, but if the salt have lost his savor, wherewith shall it be salted? It is thenceforth good for nothing, but to be cast out and to be trodden under foot of men. Ye are the light of the world. A city that is set on an hill cannot be hid. Neither do men light a candle and put it under a bushel, but on a candlestick, and it giveth light unto all that are in the house. Let your light so shine before men that they may see your good works and glorify your Father which is in heaven.

0: Who hath measured the waters in the hollow of his hand,
1: and meted out heaven with the span,
2: and comprehended the dust of the earth in a measure,
3: and weighed the mountains in scales, and the hills in a balance?
4: Who hath directed the Spirit of the Lord, or being his counselor hath taught him?

0: To whom then will ye liken God?
1: Or what likeness will ye compare unto him?
2: Have ye not known?
3: Have ye not heard?
4: Hath it not been told you from the beginning?
5: Have ye not understood from the foundations of the earth?
6: It is he that sitteth upon the circle of the earth,
7: and the inhabitants thereof are as grasshoppers.
8: That stretcheth out the heavens as a curtain, and spreadeth them out as a tent to dwell in.

0: To whom then will ye liken me? Or shall I be equal, saith the Holy One?
1: Lift up your eyes on high,
2: and behold, who hath created these things?
3: That bringeth out their host by number.
4: He calleth them all by names, by the greatness of his might.
1: For that he is strong in power, not one faileth.
5: Hast thou not known, hast thou not heard, that the everlasting God, the Lord, the creator of the ends of the earth, fainteth not, neither is weary?
1: There is no searching of his understanding.

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0: Lucy.
1: They got a lot of fish.
0: Oh, yeah.
2: Man. That's great.
3: Sail into a sea of songs and Bible stories. 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

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John 3:16 says, "For God so loved the world that he gave his only begotten Son, that whosoever believeth in him should not perish, but have everlasting life."

0: Now, you've all heard foolish questions, and no doubt you've wondered why. The person that always asks them expects a sensible reply. Did you ever take a girl a box of candy, say right after tea? Do you notice how she'll grab it and then say,
1: "Is this for me?"
2: Foolish questions.
0: Well, you answer if you can. No, it's for your father, or John the Hired Hand. I just wanted you to see it. Now I'm gonna take it away.
2: Now wasn't that a foolish question? You'll hear 'em every day.
0: Now nearly every morning, there'll be someone around the place who will watch you take your shaving cream and then lather up your face. And then as you give your razor that preliminary wave, why, this person will always ask you,
3: "Hey, you gonna shave?"
2: Foolish questions.
0: Well, your answer is, I hope. No, I ain't prepared for shaving. I just like the taste of soap. I love to take my shaving cream and then paint my face this way.
2: Now, wasn't that a foolish question? You'll hear 'em every day.
0: Now, you've all seen the man who will meet you on your way. Of course, he'll ask you where you're going, and then he'll listen while you say, "Oh, I'm going down to the funeral now of poor old Uncle Ned." Just as quick as you've told him this, he'll say,
4: "Oh, is Ned dead?"
2: Foolish questions.
0: Well, you might as well reply, no, he just thought he'd have a funeral now. Later on, he'd die. Old Ned was so original, man. He just wanted things that way.
2: Now, wasn't that a foolish question? You'll hear him every day.
0: Now let's suppose the elevators should forget to close their doors. Then you should tumble down the shaft, say 27 floors. And then as you hit the bottom and you're lying there inert, why, the first person always comes along, will ask you,
5: "Are you hurt?"
2: Foolish questions.
0: Well, your dying words are, "No, I was just kind of in a hurry and the elevator goes too slow. I find I save myself a whole lot of time when I come on down this

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We are happy as can be, and we always stick together. We ride along the ocean tide, sharing with each other. The Bible is our faithful guide, showing us the way. Ahoy, ahoy, we always say ahoy. Ahoy.

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I think I'll take an ocean cruise and get some rest instead. His pleasant little voyage started getting kind of rough. The tempest roared, the ship was lost, the crew had had enough. They said, you are the reason for our problems, don't you think? So Jonah, we've decided just to throw you in the drink. He sank beneath the fearsome waves and breathed a prayer for help. 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For God had put old Jonah in the belly of a whale. 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

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And like our old friend Jonah, Peter took a little swim. 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
1: Oh, Samson, what's your secret? 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
0: 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And the strength of mighty Samson came abruptly to a stop. 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
1: 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The whole earth is full of his glory."
2: Psalm 1. Blessed is the man that walketh not in the counsel of the ungodly, nor standeth in the way of sinners, nor sitteth in the seat of the scornful. But his delight is in the law of the Lord, and in his law doth he meditate day and night. And he shall be like a tree planted by the rivers of water, that bringeth forth his fruit in his season. His leaf also shall not wither, and whatsoever he doeth shall prosper. The ungodly are not so, but are like the chaff which the wind driveth away. Therefore the ungodly shall not stand in the judgment, nor sinners in the congregation of the righteous. For the Lord knoweth the way of the righteous, but the way of the ungodly shall perish. Psalm 1.

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0: now. He's in heaven preparing to come, and he's bringing his rewards with him.
1: How can I be sure I'm ready?
0: By faithfully reading and obeying his word, and by telling others of his love for them.
1: Do you know when he's coming, Captain Patch?
2: No man on earth knows the answer to that question, Tubby. That's why we need to be ready at any moment. For the Lord himself shall descend from heaven with a shout, with the voice of the archangel, and with the trump of God. Tubby?
1: Yes, Captain Patch?
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0: Honor, I tell ya, I see it every day. 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They always are guilty, the righteous must condemn. You know this kid is guilty, lock him up inside a clam.
1: Those lobsters are lying!
2: Who brought the stool pigeon?
1: My grandmother's pet pigeon!
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1: That's not good evidence, Big Red.
0: Define evidence.
2: Your Honor.
3: I object to the evidence presented.
0: Boo.
3: They need proof, and they lack it, I can tell. This is planned. It's a scam. It's a setup. Something stinks, and it's shellfish that I smell.
4: Well, maybe you got some chowder on your top lip.
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3: As we come to the table to eat, things must be proper and neat. Please be so kind to pass the food. We must be polite, dare not be rude.
4: Yeah, right.
5: Food fight!
6: Hit him with a banana!
3: How I love to have a food fight.
6: Gotcha!
3: How I love to make a mess.
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5: We love food fights, yes we do. We love food fights, how about you?

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1: We can never be good enough. Jesus is the only way to redemption.

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1: They are new every morning. Great is thy faithfulness.
0: The Lord is my portion, saith my soul. Therefore

0: will I hope in him.
1: The Lord is good unto them that wait for him, to the soul that seeketh him.
2: It is good that a man should both hope and quietly wait for the salvation of the Lord.

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1: The Lord is faithful. He shall establish you
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Psalm 27:1 tells us, "The Lord is my light and my salvation. Whom shall I fear?"

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Genesis 1:1 tells us, "In the beginning, God created the heaven and the earth."

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1: I know he does, Dalton.
0: My mom used to sing a song kind of like that. But Jesus loves us all. Even me.

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John 14:6 tells us, Jesus saith unto him, I am the way, the truth, and the life. No man cometh unto the Father, but by me.

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0: This is the best house ever.
1: The wise man built his house upon the rock.
0: Sure am glad I built this house.
1: And

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1: Foolish man built his house upon the sand.
0: I built my house faster than he did.
1: The foolish man built his house upon the sand.
2: Yeah, so what if it's a little shaky?
1: The foolish man built his house upon the sand.
0: After all, I saved a lot of money.
1: And the rains came tumbling down. The rains came down and the floods came up.
0: Oh my.
1: The rains

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Job 37 verse 5 tells us, God thundereth marvelously with his voice. Great things doeth he, which we cannot comprehend.

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0: Victor's bad. Not shiny at all.
2: He's a big bad bully is what he is.
0: A big bad bully?

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1: 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When a furry thing's in trouble,
2: guaranteed he'll be

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1: Nightbird.
2: Now let's watch what we're singing, mates. We shouldn't even bully bullies.
3: I hope he has a pleasant day instead. But for our sakes, we hope he goes

0: I am King Darius. I've had a dream. And now I'm feeling rather frightened, and I wish someone would tell me what it means.
1: We are your wise men.
2: Yes, that is true.
1: And though we're using all our wisdom, we're afraid we can't explain your dream to you.
0: What?
3: But there is one who is wiser still.

0: My name is Daniel. That much is true. But it is God who gives me wisdom, and through me, He will explain your dreams to you.
1: It's nice.

0: hair. I do.
1: Well, Daniel was able to explain the king's dream, and this made the king very happy.

0: This was very good news for Daniel, but very bad news for the wise men. You see, each one of them wanted to be second in command. Now that Daniel got the job, the wise men would have to do whatever he said. This made the wise men very unhappy, and they immediately started thinking of ways to get rid of Daniel.
1: In the beginning, God created the heaven and the earth. And God saw everything that he had made, and behold, it was very good.

0: For by him were all things created, that are in heaven, and that are in earth,
1: visible and invisible. Whether they be thrones, or dominions, or principalities, or powers, all things were created by him and for him.
2: And he is before all things, and by him all things consist.

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1: For Thou hast created all things,
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1: Where?
0: Down in the depths of my heart.
1: Where?
0: Down in the depths of my heart. I've got the mighty Messiah that manifests miracles down in the depths of my heart.

0: Sunday morning songs are like Sunday school songs, and not regular school songs.
1: That's right.
0: Too bad. I have a great song about fractions.
1: A song about what?
0: Fractions. You know, like 3/4 or 1/3. It goes like this. He's got 4/4 of the world. In his hands, he's got 3/3 of the world. In his hands, he's got 2/2 of the world.
1: Well, Larry, hold it, hold it. Isn't 4/4, 3/3, and 2/2 of the world the same as the whole world?
0: That's right.
1: Well, then why not sing
2: it? It's not hard at all to forgive someone who says, "I'm sorry," and really means it.

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Psalm 32 verse 8 tells us, I will instruct thee and teach thee in the way which thou shalt go. 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

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Ephesians 6:1 says, "Children, obey your parents in the Lord, for this is right."

under his wings. What a refuge in sorrow. How the heart yearningly turns to his rest. Often when earth has no balm for my healing, there I find comfort, and there I am blessed.

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Looky there, Winchester. What a beautiful, I say, what a beautiful sunset. I'm a happy Christian cowboy riding down the dusty trail. I'm a happy Christian cowboy riding home. With my Bible in my saddle to help me win the battle. I'm a happy Christian cowboy riding.

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Matthew 5:13-16. Tell us, ye are the salt of the earth, but if the salt have lost his savor, wherewith shall it be salted? It is thenceforth good for nothing, but to be cast out and to be trodden under foot of men. Ye are the light of the world. A city that is set on an hill cannot be hid. Neither do men light a candle and put it under a bushel, but on a candlestick, and it giveth light unto all that are in the house. Let your light so shine before men that they may see your good works and glorify your Father which is in heaven.

Psalm 23. 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He leadeth me beside the still waters. He restoreth my soul. 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Thy rod and thy staff, they comfort me. 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
1: King David took Bathsheba and treated her as

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Psalm 27:1 tells us, "The Lord is my light and my salvation. Whom shall I fear?"

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0: once famous for my lustrous and shiny facial hair. 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
2: Sad beard.
0: Until I heard the news, a legend of a healing stream they called the Fount of Youth. One bath could cure my mange and give eternal life to boot.

0: When I find it, I've dreamed of what I'll do.
1: What he will do.
0: Like a child, I'll tiptoe right up to the pool.
1: Up to the pool.
0: Then my hair, oh what a treat, I will lather, rinse, repeat. And then I'll cannonball! Oh, and then splishy, splashy all over.
2: Captain?
0: Sorry. And then the world will find that I'm back in my right mind. Then with shock and wonder you will say, he's no longer all decayed, desiccated and dismayed.

0: he is.
1: You're listening to the Sunlight Kids channel on Lighthouse Christian Radio. In Psalm 23, the psalmist David writes, "The Lord is my shepherd, I shall not want. He maketh me to lie down in green pastures. He leadeth me beside the still waters. He restoreth my soul. He leadeth me in the paths of righteousness for his name's sake. 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Thy rod and thy staff, they comfort me. 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

0: You know what else I like about mornings?
1: What's that, Larry?
0: Brushing my teeth. Every morning, I brush my teeth.
1: Well, that's very good, Larry.
0: And then I brush my tongue.
1: Well, that's good, too.
0: And then I brush my lips.
1: That's good. You brush your what?
0: My lips. And then I brush my nose. Then I brush my eyebrows. And then I brush my ears.
1: Larry.
0: And then I brush my neck. And then I brush
1: Larry.
0: My arms.
1: Hey, kids. While he's busy brushing, let's sing another song.
0: And then I brush my knees. And then I brush my uvula.
1: Your what?

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Philippians 4:4 tells us, "Rejoice in the Lord always." And again, I say, rejoice.

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Psalm 100 verses 1 to 2 tells us, "Make a joyful noise unto the Lord, all ye lands. 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
1: Captain Patch, I'll batten down the starboard side if you can get to port.
0: Thanks, PJ. You're a trusty hand in a hurricane. Princess, take that sail you were mending down below. If the wind catches it, it'll pull you right off the deck like a parachute.
2: Aye, aye, Captain. I've got the hatch open, and if I can just pull down the loose end, I'll have it safely stowed down below.
0: Careful, Princess. That corner is flapping like a flag in these gale-force winds.
3: Princess, let me help. 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
2: No, Sissy. 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
3: But I want to help if I can.
0: A huge wave as big as a mountain. Hold on, everyone.
1: Ah! Captain Patch, where are you?
2: Oh, PJ, I don't see Patch or Sissy. Do you think the storm could have blown them overboard?
1: I don't know, Princess. Here's the rope that Captain was holding.
2: Oh, but PJ, it's trailing loose in the water. Where's the Captain, PJ? Do you think...
4: Ahoy, mates! Look up here in the rigging!
1: Captain Patch, are we ever glad to see you? How did you get way up there?
4: That last wave carried me right up to the top of the mast. Stand aside and I'll swing down. Look out below!
2: I'm glad you're safe, Captain. Is Sissy still up there?
1: Sissy is coming down too, right?
0: Mates, I don't know how to break this to you. I didn't get to her before the wave hit. Our friend Sissy is lost in the storm.
2: Oh no, poor Sissy. She would fly to safety somewhere, wouldn't she?
0: I know she'd bravely do her best, Princess.
1: Here's the sail Sissy tried to get a hold of. Look, there's a quarter ripped off. She must have been torn off by the wind.
2: Oh, Captain, what are we gonna do?
0: Don't worry, Princess. The same God who created that powerful storm holds Sissy in the palm of his hand.

0: Captain Patch, how are we going to look for Sissy with the Jolly Roger in such bad shape?
1: We can't even set sail with everything so tangled and broken.
2: You're right, sailors. We'll have to wait until it's light and then do what we can to repair the ship.
0: Where do you think we are, Captain?
2: Well, we're still somewhere in the Caribbean Sea, but exactly where, I'm not quite sure.

0: Captain Patch, over there. I thought I just saw a light off the port side bow.
1: Really, PJ? What kind of light?
0: It looked like a lantern, but it was way off in the distance.
2: I see it too, Captain. Over there.
1: You're right, sailors. That must be an island. And it looks like the current is taking us that direction.
0: Do you think someone could be luring us into a trap?
1: Well, we can't do much besides just drift along and wait and see.
2: Captain Patch, do you think Sissy could be on that island?
1: Well, I suppose it's possible, Princess. But there are hundreds of islands around here, and each one looks about the same as the next.
0: I just hope she's all right.
2: I miss her so badly.
0: Me too. It's just not the same without her.
1: We'll just have to trust the Lord, mates. You remember what Jesus said about little sparrows, don't you? Not one falls to the ground without his eye noticing.

0: Captain Patch, some islanders are coming out to meet us in a fishing boat.
1: You're right, Princess. Let's hope it's a friendly island, because I don't think we're going anywhere without some major repairs.
2: Hello there, mateys!
1: Ahoy there!
2: I see you're having trouble there with your rigging.
1: We sure are, mate. I'm Captain Patch, and this is my crew, PJ and Princess, and we could sure use some help.
2: Nice to meet you, Mon. My name is Coco, and I am the key man of Pleasure Island, where the sugar cane grows like weeds, and the bloom is always on the lemon trees. This one run on the right side is Poco.
3: I am so glad that you have come to our island.
2: And that one run on the left side is Loco.
4: Hey, Mon. Watch me. I can juggle 10 coconuts at once.
3: Ouch, my head. Loco, you crazy man.
0: Is Loco normal?
4: Sure, man. I just got a little crunk in my coconut. That's all.
2: I think the island has gone to his head. Never mind him. Just come ashore. Loco, remember our job is to make the new arrivals feel at home here. You know we need them, man. And now, mateys, join in our island's motto. Poco, Loco, come and join in our island song.
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0: I think I'm gonna love this place.
2: Yes, PJ. 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And as a token of goodwill, we offer this barrel of lemonade for your enjoyment.
0: A whole barrel of lemonade?
3: Lemonade flows like water on the island. You see, we have a cool well that we keep full of the sweetest lemonade in the Caribbean for weary travelers like yourselves. Come and drink, man.
6: Boy, that sounds great, doesn't it, Princess?
7: Sure does, PJ. Captain, can we go fill up some buckets with lemonade?
1: Some lemonade might be just what we need to give us some energy for the day's work. PJ, why don't you take Princess and go ashore? See what wood you can find to repair the mast. I'll stay here and try to untangle these ropes.
3: But we want you to come too, man.
1: Poco, we have a missing shipmate, and I want to get started as soon as I can looking for her.
2: Oh, I'm very sorry to hear that, man. But don't worry, PJ and Princess. Climb aboard, and we'll teach you one of our Happy Island songs as we row back to Pleasure Island.

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0: Candy, candy. 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
1: Coco, I just love the fun flavors of lemonade you mix up here on the island. I could just sit by the well and try one after another all day long. This place is so much fun.
0: Yes, my little princess. That is the name of the game. Fun is what we do. In fact, if it was not fun, we just don't get around to getting it done. The screams you hear are from the Grand Serpent water slide, which goes all the way around the volcano. And the carousels, they are made of giant seahorses. And the beautiful golden cages with the velvet cushions are where you will sleep in luxury tonight.
2: We call them our waterfront cage dominions.
0: And I carry the keys to the cage dominions right here around my neck, man.
1: What are those loopy things hanging down from the palm trees along the beach?
0: Those, my comrade PJ, are the human slingshots.
1: The what? I mean, the what?
0: You heard me right. If you want to try one, I guarantee it will be fun.
1: How's it work?
0: Well, you see how those great rubber bands are attached to the palm tree on the other side?
1: Yes.
0: They come together in the middle where the happy seat is located.
1: Happy seat?
0: Yes. You sit in the happy seat, and my fellow islanders begin to pull you back and back until they get you all the way back to the jungle's edge. And then, kaboom, up you go.
1: What do you mean?
0: You fly out over the beach, up into the clouds and down. Human slingshot. Easy, man.
1: Then load me up and let me fly.
0: No problem, man. Would you like the next ride on the slingshot, princess?
1: No thanks. I think I'd rather try the water slide. That last drop on the slide must be over 100 feet tall.
0: Well over. Tell her how tall it is, loco.
3: Hey, man, watch me stand on my head. I can even clap my hands. See? No problem, man.
2: Loco, stay away from me, you crazy man.
1: Load me up, Coco.
0: Very well, young PJ. Call the islanders to the slingshot. First, young PJ, you must let me hold your watch.
1: Here you go.
0: Princess, I'd better take yours as well.
1: Okay, but why?
0: Because time doesn't matter when you're having fun. First, I put the watches on this rock. Then I call to the islanders, time to kill some time, and then we smash them to pieces.
1: Hey, you broke them.
0: That's the only way to make time stand still, get it? But don't be alarmed, princess. Are you ready to kill time, PJ?
1: Just give me a minute, Coco.
0: Very good, PJ. You get it. I gotta hand it to you.
1: Hey, princess, watch me. This will be my finest hour.
0: But you won't get a second chance, man.
1: Let me take off, Coco. You're starting to tick me off.
0: Very good, PJ. You are killing time for sure. Now you will see how time flies on the island.
1: Yippee!

0: over. I've never been so scared. If I hadn't found this little cave in the rocks, I'd probably be... I wonder if Patch and Princess and PJ made it through the storm okay. I need to go look for them, but my sprained wing hurts too bad. Oh, I wish I could fly. Excuse me, miss.
1: Hello, hello.
0: Are you a sandpiper?
1: Yes, I am. You can call me Sandy. And this is Groucho Crab.
2: How you doing?
0: I'm Sissy Seagull.
1: What can we do for you, dearie?
0: Well, I've lost my way.
2: Well, that wasn't smart, was it?
1: Groucho, shushy.
0: And I need to find my friends.
2: Lost your friends too, huh?
0: And I was wondering if you'd seen any pirate ships.
2: And you've lost your ship. Is there anything you haven't lost?
0: Well...
2: Your mind, maybe?
0: Excuse me?
1: Oh, don't be such a grouch, Groucho. Well, we haven't seen any ships or people for that matter.
0: Well, thank you. I guess I'll just keep looking.
2: And don't lose anything else. You'll never find them.
1: Be optimistic, Groucho. Oh, Miss Sissy.
0: Yes?
1: Whatever you do, stay on this side of the island.
0: Why?
2: Never mind. Just take our word for it.
0: Okay. I'll search on this side. Thank you. Thank you so much.
2: Good luck finding your friends. You'll need it.
0: Dum-de-dum-dum-dum-dum-dum. Phew! My little legs are hobbly-wobbly-crippulated. They just aren't used to all this walking. I sure miss Captain Patch and Princess and PJ. Oh, maybe I'll find them tomorrow. For now, oh, weepy sleepy Sissy needs to sleep, safe in the biggest rock she can find.

0: Ahoy, PJ.
1: The people here are so friendly, Captain Patch.
0: I'm glad to hear it, but you sure sound tired, PJ. What's that around your neck, Princess?
2: Coco gave me the key to my very own waterfront cage dominium. He's nice. You should meet the Islanders, Captain.
0: You both really are out of it. Better rest up tonight. Coco sent a group of them to give me a hand today also. They've been very helpful. PJ, is that a key around your neck too?
1: Yep. Coco has a golden cage dominium for both of us. He's got one for you too, Captain. Princess, do you want the rest of the cotton candy? I'm full.
2: No, I'm stuffed too. But I'm ready to go back for another ride on the water slide. It's great fun on the island.
0: You two sound totally wiped out. Say, have either of you talked to the islanders about the Lord?
2: Wow, that's strange. I feel awake all of a sudden. It's funny you should ask, Captain. I haven't even thought about the Lord all day.
1: I feel better now too, Princess.
0: Ah, that's more like it.
2: It's probably the open air. So fresh and clean out here off the island. But it sure is dark.
1: It's not dark on the island. Look at all those lanterns.
2: I've never seen lanterns like that before.
1: Coco said they're made from stalks of sugarcane.
2: So beautiful. Ah. I wish we had lanterns like that.
0: We have an even better lantern, Princess.
1: What could be better than a light made of sugar?
0: Look above you.
2: The moon is almost full tonight. I hadn't even noticed.
1: Me neither.
2: It's beautiful, like a nightlight in the sky to keep things from getting too dark and scary.
0: That's right, Princess. God's nightlight. And maybe tomorrow we can share with the islanders all about how the heavens declare the glory of God.

0: Did you find your friends?
1: Of course she hasn't, or she wouldn't still be here.
2: No, I haven't. You're right. Have you seen them?
1: Not hiding her hair of them.
2: I think I'll have to look on the other side of the island.
0: Rocho, I think we should tell her.
2: Tell me what?
1: We stay as far as we can from the other side. It's where the pleasure zombies live.
2: Did you say pleasure zombies? What do you mean?
0: That's just what we call them. They are strange folk who try to get everyone to live for pleasure. You can tell their victims because they walk around in some kind of a daze.
1: If your friends are over there, you want to get them out as soon as possible.
0: Mm-hmm. If you eat any of their sugar cane or drink any of their lemonade, even if you breathe the sweet air, pretty soon you'll get a blank stare in your eyes. Then they put you in a golden cage and lock you up so they can sell you to a slave ship when it comes to the island.
2: A slave ship? How terrible!
1: If your friends are over there, they may be trapped already.
2: How can I get there? My wing is sprained, and I don't think I can fly.
0: I guess you'll just have to follow the shoreline around.
2: Well, I'd better get started then. Thank you very much.
0: Be careful on the other side, Sissy.
1: Don't trust them. All they want to do is trap you.
0: Just don't eat or drink or breathe too deeply.
2: Oh, I just hope my true and faithfulicious friends are there waiting for me and that they are all okay. I miss Patch and my true blue crew more than anything.
0: Maybe we should follow her, Groucho, and at least keep her in sight until we see if she finds her friends.
1: She doesn't have a chance. Those pleasure zombies will brainwash her into believing it's fun to live if you live for fun. Huh, what a lie.

0: Good morning, Coco.
1: Good morning, little mateys. Did you sleep well, man?
2: Very well, thank you.
1: And did your captain sleep well?
0: Did he ever? He was still sleeping when we left this morning.
1: Good job, Poco. The sleeping powder in the captain's lemonade is doing its job. He must have been very tired from all that work yesterday.
2: He must have been. He's always the first one away.
1: All work and no play makes for a boring day. Are you ready to have some fun today?
0: Yes!
1: Remember the motto?
0: It's fun to live 'cause we live for fun.
2: But we have to help the captain today, too.
1: Ah, but if he's still asleep, you cannot help him.
2: Well...
0: He's right, Princess. We'll go back to check on the captain at lunchtime and see if he needs help then.
1: Great. What do you want to do first?
0: I'm starving.
2: Me, too.
1: Well, then, come to my house and I have some breakfast, man. We'll have a sugar cake with fresh cane nectar gathered from the lanterns last night.
0: That sounds great.
2: The cages look so beautiful shining in the morning sun, and my golden key is shining, too.
0: Coco, why do you even have to lock the cages?
2: Yeah. They almost look like...
0: big bird cages, and they're decorated with pieces of ships.
1: Oh, you're the smart one. You are, little matey. Isn't he smart?
3: Very smart. Quick as they come, man.
4: I'm quicker, man. Did you know that if you throw a glass of lemonade on one of your friends, that they will get mad? Watch this.
3: Loco, you got me all wet, man. Are you out of your head, man?
1: Never mind, Poco. PJ, you're so smart. The houses are all decorated with the driftwood from the ships that have sunk all around Pleasure Island.
2: That's a lot of ships.
0: And a lot of driftwood.
1: Well, we do have a lot of shipwrecks around here.
0: Why is that?
1: I don't know. Maybe we're a little too close to the Bermuda Triangle. Eh, Poco?
3: Yes, boy.
1: Ah, here we are. This one is my house. Come inside. Come inside. I make you breakfast.
2: Why don't you sleep in a waterfront cage dominium?
1: I am the keeper of the cages, man. That way, I collect the keys of all the cage dominiums to make sure they don't get lost.
2: That's nice of you.
0: You sure have a lot of compasses.
1: Yes, I collect them, man.
2: Where do you find them all?
1: Oh, they wash up from time to time from people who've lost their way.
0: This is a nice one. Captain Patch has one just like it.
1: No, does he? He is a man of good taste, then. Come, eat your breakfast.
2: It looks delicious.
1: Everything on Pleasure Island is delicious. And here you are allowed to have fun while you eat. Food fight, everyone!
0: You mean we can really just throw food?
2: In your house? It'll make a terrible mess.
1: Look around you. Does it look like I waste much time cleaning?
0: Well, no.
2: It's a little dirty, but you don't really notice it unless you open your eyes and don't hold your nose.
1: The important thing is not cleanliness. It's happiness. Having fun. Remember the motto.
5: Unchaka unka, unchaka unka. It's fun to live 'cause we live for fun.
0: Come on, Princess. Let's eat some and throw some too. Yippee!
1: As we come to the table to eat, things must be proper and neat. Please be so kind to pass the food. We must be polite, dare not be rude.
6: Yeah, right.
7: Food fight!
2: Hit him with a banana!
1: How I love to have a food fight.
6: Gotcha!
1: How I love to make a mess.
6: Ew, yuck!
1: Food on the ceiling, food on the floor. And if you find a clean spot, I throw a little more.
7: We love food fights, yes we do. We love food fights, how about you?

0: sugar cakes.
1: And boy, are they good.
0: Captain, you're working even harder than you did yesterday.
2: Well, PJ, there's even more that needs to be repaired than yesterday. I thought I had everything nearly done when I went to bed last night, but this morning I found three more places that need fixing. It's already noon, and I just can't seem to get ahead. And you two sound worse today. Did you talk to Coco about the Lord?
3: Hey, I feel better again. But no, Captain, I forgot to tell Coco about the Lord. Maybe you should come and talk to him.
0: I feel it too, Princess. Almost like waking up. Captain, can't you come to the island?
2: Sorry, I can't stop now. Don't forget Sissy is still out there alone.
0: But Coco says all work and no play makes for a
2: That's
0: very...
2: That's fine for Coco to say, but he doesn't have a ship to fix or a friend to rescue. The time for play is over. Now I want both of you to stay on the Jolly Roger this afternoon and lend a hand.
0: Oh, do we have to?
2: PJ?
0: Aye, Captain.
2: Thank you. Now, I've got to get started on some more repairs down below.
4: Ahoy, PJ and Princess!
5: Ahoy, Coco!
4: What a beautiful afternoon it is!
3: What were you doing out to sea?
4: Oh, I sometimes like to scan the horizon to see if any ships are coming to visit.
3: Did you see any?
4: No, not today. But come, I'm on my way back to the island. You want a ride?
0: Sorry, Coco. We need to stay on board and help the captain with repairs.
4: Where is the hard-working Captain Mon?
3: He's down below right now, taking apart some crates to use the wood for repairs.
4: Say, do you know what you could do?
0: What?
4: Go back to shore and then surprise the captain with driftwood for his repairs.
0: Great idea. We can get the wood and I can ride the slingshot one more time.
3: Do you think we should tell Captain Patch?
4: Of course not, matey. Think of how pleased he'll be when you surprise him. Jump on board. All ashore, let's go on ashore.

0: Poor Captain Patch. He really should learn to take it easy more, man.
1: Yeah, he should take a page out of your book, Coco.
0: So should everyone.
1: I love it here.
2: Me too. I'm tired of always being on the move. I want to stay in one place for a while.
1: I could stay here and never go back.
0: That is a good idea, young mateys.
1: What? I wasn't serious.
0: Why not?
2: Well, we can't stay here forever.
0: Of course you can.
2: Stay here forever?
0: Yes, or stay until a better ship comes along for you.
2: A better ship?
1: What do you mean?
0: Oh, nothing in particular. Let's see, the slave ship should arrive tomorrow, so I only have to keep you happy one more day. Please make yourselves at home on the island, mateys.
2: We're going to comb the beach for driftwood to help the captain, Coco.
0: Very good. Just make sure that whatever you do, you have fun.
1: Okay, we will.
2: PJ, there is something very wrong here. Let's get the driftwood quickly and get back to the Jolly Roger.
1: I bet if I could climb up to the happy seat of the human slingshot, I'll be able to spot some along the shore. Then we can get back to the ship.
2: Okay, I'll wait down here for you, but hurry.
1: Driftwood. Boy, I could sure use some of that lemonade. Whew. Princess, the view from the top is great. Let's see. There are a few pieces of driftwood down the beach, but not much. Wait, there's Poco and Loco. Where have they been sneaking off to? And what is that they have? Looks like... Wait, that's the captain's clock from the Jolly Roger. Where are they going with it?
2: What is it, PJ?
1: Princess, the compass at Coco's house? That didn't just look like the captain's. It was the captain's. And now they have his clock. They've been stealing from the ship. I'm coming down. And that's why the work is never done. Captain Patch must fix things up during the day, and they take them apart at night while we're sleeping. We've got to get back to the ship and tell Captain.
2: Shall we see about a boat?
1: No time. They may try to stop us. Let's swim and tell the captain. And here, sling these rubber bands over your shoulder. We may need them to hold the ship together until we get out of this lagoon.
2: I'm with you, PJ. Let's get off this island while we still can.
1: Captain, I'm so sorry we didn't stay and help you.
3: I'm sorry, too. It's just not like the two of you to disobey orders. Having fun is not nearly as important as doing the right thing, you know. This island is starting to remind me more and more of the verse in 1 Timothy, where it says, "Men shall be lovers of pleasure more than lovers of God."

0: It's almost like this island makes you forget who you really are, Captain. We've been getting so caught up in all the sugar and fun that we never even told them about the Lord.
1: Not only that, I've been so busy having a good time that I forgot my devotions.
2: How about you, PJ?
0: I haven't even looked at my Bible.
2: Well, you can start out on a fresh page with the Lord today and get back where you put Him first, where He belongs, right?
3: Yes, Captain.
2: And I'm glad you figured out their plan while we could still do something about it. My compass is lost and the clock's probably gone for good, but at least we're all together and maybe we can get the ship out to sea before they take anything else. If they're really going to come in the dark, they'll have to be along soon.
1: The lagoon has been quiet tonight. It's not long now till daybreak. Maybe they won't come.
0: I know they'll come, but we'll show them the Jolly Roger won't be taken so easily.
2: Shh, PJ, I hear whispers down below in the water.
1: It's the Islanders. What are they doing? What's that sound?
0: It sounds like a drill.
2: Quick, Princess, down below. They're trying to sink the Jolly Roger one hole at a time. Help me plug up the holes, Princess.
1: With what?
2: Anything. Use your fingers, use your toes, use your knees, use your nose. Let's plug away.

0: Sugar pots, how did they find out our little plan? They're plugging their holes. Quick, Mon, keep them busy.
1: Look out, Coco!
0: What? Ouch! What was that? Look up on the deck. He's got our rubber bands.
1: But what is he doing with them?
0: Ouch! He's shooting us with the coconuts. Come on, Mon, shoot him back. Return fire. Ow, ow! Retreat to the island. Retreat!
2: Good work, everyone. And the sun is coming up, so we can be on our way.
3: I plugged up the holes with the rubber blubber bubble gum they gave us.
2: That should hold until we get far enough away to fix it properly. We'll make the rest of the repairs at sea.
4: Wait, look at the island through your telescope, Captain Patch. Is that who I think it is?
2: It's Sissy.
3: On the island?
4: Is she okay?
2: She looks more than okay. She looks like she's having the time of her life.
3: Oh, no!
5: Let me introduce you to the little seagull who just walked up this morning. She says she's looking for her friends. Another glass of lemonade, Miss Sissy?
6: I don't know.
0: Allow me to hold this straw for you, you poor thing.
6: Why, thank you.
0: Well done, Poco. The lemonade seems to be giving her that special island feeling.
6: It's just delicious sissiness.
0: And if you want to rest, here's the place for you, along with your own golden key.
6: For me? It's beautiful. I've never seen such a pretty ditty birdcage.
0: It's made of pure gold, and you'll have a velvet cushion to sleep on.
6: Oh, it's lovely.
0: If you like, I'll just help you into your new home. And keep the key to the lock. You'll bring a fire.

0: heart, I'll step into your hand. But I warn you, I have very ticklish feet.
1: Sissy!
0: Oh dear! Wait! What's that I hear?
2: Sissy!
0: Why, it's Patch! And Princess! And PJ! My friends! I found them at last!
3: Of course you have found them. We are so very happy for you, Miss Sissy. But they will come to shore to get you. Just relax and stay on Pleasure Island, where we treat you like the queen you are.
0: Oh, I appreciate your kindness, Mr. Coco. This is a lovely place, but all I want is to be with the true blue crew on the Jolly Roger again. Oh, my head feels so funny. I can't seem to think clearly.
3: Then why not have a nap in the beautiful waterfront kids' dominium?
0: Oh, it does look very inviting. And I am so sleepy.
3: You are free to do as you wish. I'll be back when your nap is over.
0: Oh, I really want to go out to see the crew, but it's so nice here. The velvet cushion is so very cushy comfort posturepedicable to my tired feet. I just can't decide.

0: The people here are so friendly.
1: Miss Sissy, wake up.
0: Who's that?
1: Sandy. I'm over here in the bushes, dearie.
0: Oh, and Groucho, you've come to see me too.
2: We came to rescue you before they make a slave of you.
0: Wait, this is just what you warned me about. I don't want to be a pleasure zombie. Oh, dear.
1: Ask to ride the human slingshot. It's your only chance, dearie.
0: My pain wing feels a little stronger now. Maybe I could fly a little. Oh, but here comes Coco.
3: Sissy, have you made up your mind, Mon? This island life is too sweet to give up, yes?
0: Maybe so. But let me try some fun things to help me make up my mind. And I know the very first thing I want to do.
3: I'm very glad to hear that. You may have anything you wish, Miss Sissy.
4: What would you like to ride first?
1: Oh, Mon, I think I saw a birdie and a grubby in the bushy.
3: Loco, stop being crazy. What would you like to ride, Miss Sissy?
0: I want to ride in a giant slingshot.
3: Of course, Miss Sissy. Load her up, lads.
0: Oh, dear. My sprained wing. I don't know if it will fly or not. Oh, it's so high in the sky-ish up here. I'm feeling a little dizzy, isn't it?
3: Okay, lads. Let her fly.
5: There she goes!

0: She tricked us. She's getting away. Stop her. Get her back.
1: Ouch! Now they are shooting pineapples from the ship.
2: Watch me catch a pineapple in my mouth. Oh, man.
0: Ouch! What's going on now? Bring that seagull back to the island.
1: Don Coco!
0: I said bring that seagull back. Ouch!
1: I told you to talk, man.
2: Oh, Coco looks so sad. Why don't we have a big group hug? Come here, my brothers.
0: Get away from me, Loco. You really are a crazy man.
3: Here comes Sissy, safe and sound.
4: Sissy, welcome back.
5: I am so happy to be home.
6: Great to see you, Sissy. Pineapples are loaded, Captain.
4: Choose your targets.
6: Ready.
5: Aim.
4: Fire.
6: Look, they're on the run now, Captain.
5: What was that?
6: It was a cannonball. We're being attacked by that ship out there.
4: Why, it looks like a slave ship.
6: And it's coming this way.
3: I bet Coco knew it was coming. That's what he was looking for.
4: Well, our pineapples are no match for real cannonballs. We'd better hoist the sail and get underway.
3: But, Captain, something strange is flying to us from the island.
5: It looks like... Could it be my friend Sandy? And she's giving Groucho a lift.
6: Captain, look. The crab has your clock in his claw.
4: He sure does, PJ.
2: Just stop wiggling. We're almost there.
7: If you'll fly a little smoother, I'll stop wiggling.
5: Welcome aboard, Sandy. Groucho, I can't believe you flew with Sandy.
7: Well, it wasn't my idea, I can tell you that.
2: No, no, Groucho. You wanted to help Miss Sissy, too. And when we saw the islanders about to smash the ship's clock, we decided to stand up to those pleasure zombies once and for all.
7: You decided. I just wanted to go home. Still do.
5: But you risked so much to help us.
4: Yes, thank you so much for bringing my brass clock back. You two are real time savers.
2: No thanks needed. Just come back and visit if you ever get the chance.
7: Yeah, you can always stay with Sandy if you come. Take me home, Sandy.
4: That slave ship is closing in. We'd better set sail.
5: I guess so. Thank you, Sandy. You're a brave crab, Groucho.
2: Oh, you're welcome. Come on, Groucho. Claws ready.
7: Hey, go easy on the antenna, you beaky bird. Smooth, Sandy, smooth.
2: Then stop wiggling.
7: I'll stop when you straighten out and fly right.
2: Doo-doo-doo.
4: We're finally underway, mates. Sissy, you must have had quite an adventure.
5: I'll say.
6: That slingshot sure was fun, huh, Sissy?
5: It got the wind back under my wings.
3: Captain Patch, I never got to try it.
4: Well, we still have a couple of those giant rubber bands on board. We could rig up our own between the masts. Not all the fun is on Pleasure Island, you know.
6: Excellent!
4: But not right now. That ship is closing fast. Hoist the sail. PJ, secure the rigging.
5: Captain Patch, do you think maybe we could go back someday?
8: Sissy?
5: To rescue the islanders, I mean. They seem happy, but I think they may be trapped and not know how to get off of Pleasure Island. I know how that must feel.
4: That's a good idea. We'll go back someday and help others escape, and we can teach them that the greatest joy in life is not found by loving pleasure. It's found by loving and obeying God. But for now, hold on, mates. We've got to beat that ship out of the harbor. Hang the clock up on the mast. Everyone to his post. And let's make the best of the time God has given us.
8: Aye!

0: Hi, this is Chris, and welcome to today's Adventure in Odyssey.
1: Oh, hi there. I was just working on one of my inventions here. I'm John Avery Whittaker, but you can call me Whit, and this is Odyssey. Hey, let's see if this thing works. Hold it! Okay, so it needs a little more work. But that's the exciting part, because you never know what you'll discover along the way. Oh, don't take my word for it, though. You can find out for yourself when you come along on today's Adventures in Odyssey.

0: weatherman Scott Willard at the Odyssey Weather Station, located high atop Forest Mountain behind Trickle Lake. The reason I'm here is to get the latest scoop on the storm coming our way. You've probably heard about it by now.
1: No, I haven't. Is it going to be bad?
0: Oh, yes. Hard rains, high winds.
1: Ooh.
0: Wait a minute. You're the weatherman. You should know all this.
1: Oh, you're right. I should. Well, let's see what the old meteorological computer says.
0: Well, anyway, today we're going to hear what happens when a big storm hits town and Whit and Connie get caught in the middle of it.
1: Are you sure we're supposed to have a big storm? According to my specially programmed weather computer, it says it's supposed to be sunny and warm all day.
0: Maybe it's programmed for the wrong episode.
1: Well, it could be. Is this a tangled web?
0: No.
1: Oh, there must be nothing to fear.
0: Sorry. This is stormy weather.
1: Oh, well. No wonder the computer's confused.
0: Right.
1: Let me fix that. Marlene. Weather. Got it.
0: And?
1: Stormy weather. That's exactly what the computer says the forecast is for today.
0: I'm glad your computer gave us some warning. We'll be back with today's adventure in Odyssey in just a moment.
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0: Well, the rain is falling on Odyssey, and the usual crowd at Wit's End are nowhere to be found. Right now, it's just Connie and Whit. But on today's adventure, that's more than enough.
5: Wow-wee!
6: Another day of rain. I don't believe it. It's been raining for 3 days. 3 lousy days.
5: You might want to get away from that window, Connie. Dangerous to be near a window when there's lightning.
6: It's driving me crazy.
5: Do you want to go home? You know, it isn't likely we'll have any customers while this rain keeps up. I'll watch things here. Go on home, Connie.
6: I don't want to go home. I want to go to California.
5: Oh? Well, it rains in California, too, you know.
6: I know. But I can't explain it. Odyssey is so small. And, well, sometimes it feels like I've been here forever.
5: Oh, did you hear that? I think they're getting closer.
6: How long is this going to go on? I don't know how I got stuck in this crummy little town.
5: It's not so bad. Connie, going to California isn't the only thing that's bugging you, is it?
6: Yes. Well, no. I mean, I don't know.
7: It's windy there. Hi, Will. Hi, Connie.
6: Hey, Tom.
5: Hello, Tom. What are you doing out in this weather?
7: Oh, you know how I am when it comes to storms, Whit. Everything just gets so wet.
5: Well, of course.
7: Thought I'd come down here and see what you were up to.
5: Oh, Connie and I were just talking.
7: Oh.
5: Hey, would you like some hot tea? Kettle's on.
7: Oh, well, sure enough, if it's not too much trouble.
5: No, it's no trouble at all.
7: Connie, I hear you're going to help judge the Bible drill tomorrow night.
5: Hold on.
6: What?
5: I didn't get a chance
6: Who told you that?
7: Oh, I don't know. I just heard it somewhere. One of the kids, I expect. Why, did I hear wrong?
6: Nobody said anything to me about it.
5: That's my fault, Connie. I meant to ask you this morning, and I forgot.
7: I'm sorry.
5: The kids all asked me to ask you.
7: Well, sorry, I didn't mean to speak out of turn. But now that you know, you want to do it? I mean, you were real good when you did it before.
6: Well, I'm busy tomorrow night.
7: Oh, that's a shame.
6: I mean, well, I'm not really busy.
7: Oh, then you can do it.
5: Connie, you don't have to make a decision right now.
6: Look, I don't want to, all right? I'm not interested in that stuff. Why does everybody keep trying to make me interested in it? Always preaching at me?
7: Preaching at you?
6: You, the kids, everybody. I have to listen to all this stuff about the Bible, and you know, I never said that
7: It's all right, Connie, all right. I meant no offense.
6: I know, but it seems like I'm always babysitting these little kids. Around here at Bible drills, I am 15. I should be hanging out with kids my own age.
5: Connie.
6: I don't know. I'm sorry. I didn't didn't mean to snap at you. Maybe I will take the rest of the day off, okay? I want to go take a walk.
7: In the rain?
6: Bye.
8: What was that all about? All she had to do was say no.
0: Honey, what are you doing here?
6: Hi, Debbie. Can I come in?
0: Yeah, sure, I guess. Nobody's here. Everyone went to my grandma's for the weekend. Don and the gang are supposed to come over later.
6: Really? What are you guys going to do?
0: Not much with this rain. Watch videos, probably. So, what's going on? Are you still working down at Wits End?
6: Yeah, it's a job.
0: A job? I thought it was your life. Every time I asked you to go out and do something, you couldn't because you had to be at Wits End. Or you were taking a group of kids somewhere for church stuff. I mean, a bunch of us from school were getting worried about you. We thought you were getting religious or something.
6: Is that why you don't ask me to do things anymore?
0: Yeah. I mean, you kept saying no, so I got tired of asking.
6: Yeah. Well, maybe it'd be good to see everyone this afternoon when they come over.
0: You mean here? Well, I don't know if that's a good idea. There's already going to be too many people. You know how my parents are. I mean, they get nervous when I have friends over. Maybe some other time, right? Okay?
6: Yeah. Sure. Some other time, yeah. Well, I guess I better get going. I'll see you later, Debbie.
0: Okay, yeah. Later.
9: Bye, Tom. Drive carefully.
10: And we almost lost control of the center of the weather prophecy is looking too bright. The National Weather Service has issued a tornado warning, warning death in a period.
5: These clouds are getting a look to
10: them. Everyone bat down the hatches and stay indoors. Hi, today.
5: I should double check some of the windows upstairs, I guess. Hello? Wits End? Oh, hi, Mrs. Kendall. Connie? No, she left about a half hour ago. Thought she went home. Oh. Well, don't know where she'd be. Now calm down. Maybe she's headed back this way. I'll go out and see if I can find her, okay? I know some of the shortcuts she likes to take. No, it's no problem. No. Stay where you are. The storm's getting nasty. Yes. You're welcome. Bye. So much for an afternoon with my book. Now, where's my raincoat?
6: I hate it! All this rain and...
11: Connie, where have you been? I've been looking all over for you.
6: I went over to Debbie's. I want to go back, Mom. Please let me go back.
11: Back to where?
6: California. If I have to spend another week in this town, I will go out of my mind. I have the bus ticket. Just say yes, and I'm his.
11: Wait a minute. California. I don't understand. Did something happen? What? This is so sudden.
6: It's not sudden. It only seems like it because I haven't said anything. But I've been thinking about it for weeks, Mom. See, I could stay with Aunt Joyce just like I did when you and Dad got your divorce.
11: Wait. Stay with Aunt Joyce for how long? You want to go for a week, a month?
6: A week, a month? I don't care. Just let me get out of here.
11: Wait, Connie. Now, you better start at the beginning. You just can't come bursting in here and expect me to let you leave just like that.
6: Okay. Yeah, you're right. I'm sorry. But it's Odyssey, Mom. It's driving me crazy. I mean, it's such a small town, you know? I want to go back to California to my friends.
11: Well, what about your friends here?
6: What friends? I don't have any friends. All I ever see are Mr. Whitaker and the little kids who come into the store.
11: They're not your friends?
6: How can they be my friends? I'm 15, Mom. All those kids are so young and wits so...
11: Careful.
6: Mature.
11: Oh. You should never put an age limit on friendship, Connie. Well, when I was growing up, some of my best friends were a lot younger and a lot older than me. Well, what about Debbie and all those other kids you do things with?
6: I just hung around with them. They weren't really my friends. Not like my friends in California. Mom, I don't belong here. You've got to let me go.
11: It's too much to think about right now. I need some time, Connie.
6: Yes! That means a yes!
11: No, it doesn't.
6: Yes, it does. Anytime you say you have to think about it, you wind up saying yes! You always say no right away when you mean no.
11: That's not true.
6: Oh. I almost lost the lights on that one. The storm's getting serious.
11: Yes. Yeah, I was getting worried about where you were. Oh, Mr. Whittaker.
6: What about him?
11: Well, I called him to see if you were there, and then he went out to look for you.
6: Oh, no, I better call him.
11: You can't. The phones went dead right after I talked to him.
6: See, Mom? Small town?
11: A storm can stop the phones in any town, Connie.
6: Yeah, but they don't have storms like this in California. I'm going to find Whit. I'll be back in a little while.
11: No, no, it's too dangerous. I'll go get my...
6: Only rain, Mom. See ya.
11: Connie!
5: I'm sure glad Dale Johnson keeps his shed unlocked. The storm's getting worse. I better wait a minute before I go, I guess. I should have found Connie by now if she were headed back to the shop.
6: Whit! John Avery!
5: Connie! Connie, in here.
6: Oh, I figured you'd come this way. Oh, look at me. I'm drenched. I'm sorry my mom called you out in all this rain.
5: Oh, it's all right. I just wanted to make sure you were safe. You been home?
6: Yeah, that's how I knew to come looking for you. Nice hideout.
5: Compliments to Dale Johnson. Look, we don't want to stay here too long. Why don't we run back to the store? It's closest. Come on, let's go.
6: Okay, Whit, I gotta tell you something.
5: All right, but hurry.
6: Okay, I wanted you to know that I'm leaving. I'm leaving to go back to California.
5: You're leaving? For how long?
6: For good, if I can work it out. I thought you should be the first to know.
5: Oh.
6: California, here I come. What's the matter? You don't look happy.
5: I think we should go back to the store and talk about it a little more. I can hardly hear you in here.
6: All right. Oh, that sounded close.
5: Yeah. I don't know which is worse, staying in here or trying to run back. We're both wearing raincoats and rubber shoes, so we shouldn't get struck by lightning.
6: Struck by lightning?
5: Well, it's either that or fighting a tornado. You know, they issued a tornado watch on the radio.
6: What? Let's get out of here.
5: Good idea. I'll meet you in front of the store.
6: I made it. Where are my keys? Oh, what did I do with my keys?
5: Here, my keys.
6: Oh, we made it. Are you all right?
5: Oh, it's been a while since I've had to run like that.
6: There. Oh, safe and sound.
5: Oh, I don't know. The winds are awfully strong.
6: What can happen? We're in here now.
5: Well, let's get further into the building. I don't like the looks of this.
6: Why? What can happen?
0: Are Whit and Connie all right? We'll find out when we return to today's adventure in Odyssey right after this.
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0: And now, the conclusion of today's adventure in Odyssey.
6: Wit!
17: Are you all right?
6: Yeah, I think so. Oh, look, the whole front window blew in and there's glass everywhere. I don't think I'm cut.
17: Good. Be careful. Can you stand up?
6: Yeah, I think so.
17: Well, get behind the counter. Oh!
6: What?
17: My leg.
6: Ah! Oh. Wit, there's blood! You're bleeding! Wit!
17: Oh, calm down, Connie. I got hit with a large chunk of glass.
6: What are we going to do?
17: Well, get some bandages and the first aid kit, will you?
6: Ah! You're not going to pull it out. You're not going to pull it out, are you?
17: No. That would just make it worse.
6: Then what are you going to do?
17: Get the bandages.
6: Okay. Bandages. Right. Okay.
17: Now, if I could just get my over behind the counter here.
6: Where? What are you doing?
17: Help me get away from the window, will you? The glass.
6: I got the bandages.
17: Help me down. Over here, please. Good. Good. Oh!
6: Wit!
17: Oh. It's all right. Are the phones working?
6: I don't know. Oh, Wit, you're hurt. I can't believe you're hurt.
17: Oh, I'm okay, Connie. I need you to be calm, that's all. Will you check the phones while I put bandages around this cut, please?
6: The phones. No, it won't work. I hate the sound. I hate it.
17: Connie, listen to me closely. There's a battery-operated ham radio in my workshop. It's a little dusty, but it should work. Now, be very careful. Keep it on the police band. Try to call the sheriff, will you?
6: But what if it won't work? What do we do if it won't work?
17: Oh, we'll figure that out then. Now, just try it, please.
6: Okay. Stay right here. I'll be right back. Do not move.
17: Even if I could, I wouldn't. Now to get this wound fixed up. Oh, it's deep. Praise the Lord, oh my soul. With all I have, praise his holy name. Praise the Lord, O my soul. Forget not his goodness. There. That should hold it. The Lord is compassionate and gracious, slow to anger and abounding in love.
6: I couldn't get the radio to work. What are we going to do?
17: Look, let me think.
6: Oh, wet your leg.
17: I know. Don't be afraid. The Lord will take care of us. The Lord is my light and salvation. Whom shall I fear? The Lord is the stronghold of my life, and of whom shall I be afraid?
6: Are you all right? You're still bleeding.
17: Oh, no, I'm fine. Here, sit down here next to me, will you? The Lord's love is for those who fear him, for those who keep his covenant and remember to obey his command.
12: Connie, where?
6: Mom, back here!
11: I've been driving all over.
6: It's hurt, Mom. We gotta get him to the hospital.
11: Hi, Wit.
5: Hi, Connie. Come on in. Is your mother here? I want to thank her for bringing me to the hospital.
6: She'll come by to see you a little later.
5: Oh. Did you hear about the tornado?
6: Yeah.
5: Only a quarter of a mile west of town. It came down just long enough to shake things up a bit.
6: Sure did. The store was a mess. Oh. Tom put some boards over the window. Well, what's left of it.
5: Oh, good. I'll have to thank him and thank you. You know, I'd do all that myself if the doctor let me out of here. It took only a few stitches. I don't know why I have to stay in here overnight.
6: He's afraid of infection. And 18 stitches aren't just a few.
5: Well, maybe a night of rest will do me good. Thanks for bringing my book.
6: No problem. Wit?
5: Huh?
6: I want to apologize for panicking.
5: Oh.
6: You know, when the glass was in your leg, it scared me to see you get hurt like that.
5: That's all right. I don't know what I'd have done if you weren't there.
6: Well, probably would have been okay. You're always okay. If it were my leg, I would have been a real basket case. But you knew just what to do. You're always so calm. Those were verses from the Bible you were saying, weren't they?
5: Mm-hmm. Psalms. You know, I like to say them when there's trouble. Reminds me that no matter what happens, God loves me and will do what's best for me.
6: I figured it was something like that. Well, the doctor said you'll be okay. You'll have to take it easy and be careful with the stitches, though. And I'll take care of things around the shop until you're feeling better.
5: Well, thank you. And then what are you going to do?
6: What do you mean?
5: Well, before all this happened, you were headed for California.
6: Oh, yeah.
5: Look, Connie, I've been thinking about it, too, and, well, I owe you a big apology.
6: Me?
5: Well, with the thought that I might lose you, I realized how much I'd take you for granted. I'm very selfish about you.
6: You? Selfish?
5: Yes. See, I depend on you so much around the shop and with the kids and, well, I need to give you more time off. I realize that now. I know you must get, well, lonely sometimes. If you stay, I'll try to give you more time to be with kids your own age. Sound okay?
6: My mom says you should never put an age limit on friendship, but...
5: Oh?
6: It's funny you'd say all that, because when you were in here getting your leg stitched up, I was thinking about losing you.
5: My leg wasn't that bad.
6: I know, but I was thinking about it anyway, and I realized how much I take you and the kids for granted, too. You know, I've been moping around for the past few days.
5: I noticed.
6: I guess I sort of been feeling sorry for myself. I'm not sure why. I've been feeling confused about things, you know? Feeling like I don't have any friends and all that. But when you got hurt, I realized how much you're my friend. And then I thought about the kids who come into the shop and how much they're my friends, too. And I don't know why I didn't think they were.
5: Oh, I do that myself sometimes. That's what happens when you start thinking about things the wrong way.
6: Yeah, so anyway, I'm going to postpone my trip to California.
5: Oh, good.
6: Actually, Mom never said I could go anyway. Maybe Christmas. Ooh, I better go now.
5: Sure.
6: See you tomorrow, okay? Then you can tell me what I need to know to judge the Bible drill tomorrow night.
5: Oh?
6: Well, somebody has to fill in for you until you're better.
5: Connie?
6: Yeah?
5: Since I'm not allowed out of bed right now, would it be inappropriate to ask you to come over here and give me a hug?
6: No. I don't guess it'd be inappropriate at all. Thank you for being my friend, Mr. Whittaker.
5: Well, you're very welcome, Miss Kendall. It's my pleasure.
18: The book of Ecclesiastes says that two people are better than one. If one falls down, his friend can help him up. But pity the man who falls and has no one to help him up. One person can be overpowered, it says, but two can defend themselves. A cord of three strands is not quickly broken. In other words, friendship makes us stronger. You know, a lot of times you have friends you don't realize. People you don't expect to be your friends suddenly are, if you let them. They can be older or younger than you, in a class at school, in church, even in your own house. Your brother, your sister, mother, or father can be your friend, too. But you have to give them a chance. And that's it for today's adventure. If you ever want to write to us, just send your letter to Odyssey, Colorado Springs, Colorado, 80995. In Canada, write to Box 9800, Vancouver, B.C., V6B4G3. 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Just mention today's date in your card or letter. The address once again is Odyssey, Colorado Springs, Colorado, 80995. 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Our production engineer was Bob Luttrell. And our executive producer, Chuck Bolte. And I'm Chris, inviting you to join us next time for more Adventures in Odyssey.
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In Psalm 23, the psalmist David writes, "The Lord is my shepherd, I shall not want. He maketh me to lie down in green pastures. 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Thy rod and thy staff, they comfort me. 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

0: 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Matthew 7:7 tells us, "Ask, and it shall be given you. Seek, and ye shall find. Knock, and it shall be opened unto you."
1: Psalm 100. Make a joyful noise unto the Lord, all ye lands. Serve the Lord with gladness. Come before his presence with singing. Know ye that the Lord, he is God. It is he that hath made us, and not we ourselves. We are his people, and the sheep of his pasture. Enter into his gates with thanksgiving, and into his courts with praise. Be thankful unto him, and bless his name. For the Lord is good. His mercy is everlasting, and his truth endureth to all generations. Psalm 100.

0: The Lord is my shepherd, I shall not want.
1: 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He leadeth me beside the still waters.
2: He restoreth my soul.
0: He leadeth me in the paths of righteousness, for his name's sake.
1: Yea, though I walk through the valley of the shadow of death, I will fear no evil.
0: For thou art with me. Thy rod and thy staff, they comfort me.
1: Thou preparest a table before me in the presence of mine enemy.
0: Thou anointest my head with oil.
1: My cup runneth over. Surely goodness and mercy shall follow me all the days of my life, and I will dwell in the house of the Lord forever.

Trust in the Lord with all thine heart, and lean not unto thine own understanding. In all thy ways acknowledge him, and he shall direct thy paths.

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Psalm 1, verses 1 and 2 tell us, "Blessed is the man that walketh not in the counsel of the ungodly, nor standeth in the way of sinners, nor sitteth in the seat of the scornful. But his delight is in the law of the Lord, and in his law doth he meditate day and night. And he shall be like a tree planted by the rivers of water, that bringeth forth his fruit in his season. His leaf also shall not wither, and whatsoever he doeth shall prosper. The ungodly are not so, but are like the chaff which the wind driveth away. Therefore, the ungodly shall not stand in the judgment, nor sinners in the congregation of the righteous. For the Lord knoweth the way of the righteous, but the way of the ungodly shall perish."

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Never quit, Chris is

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Chicken heart. Chicken heart. Trust the Lord with all your heart, and you'll never come down with the chicken heart.

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Job 37 verse 5 tells us, God thundereth marvelously with his voice. Great things doeth he, which we cannot comprehend.

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Matthew 7:7 tells us, "Ask, and it shall be given you. Seek, and ye shall find. Knock, and it shall be opened unto you."

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1: Now spell it out!

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1: Yeah, I got it.
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0: 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I will make your bones go crunch! I'm
1: base!
0: I'm bad! And you better not make me mad! I'll hit you hard and knock you out! I'll chew you up and spit you out! So here I come! Look out! I'm base!

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1: He's Bane!
0: I'm Bane!
1: He's Bane!
0: And you better not make me mad! I'll hit you hard and knock you out! I'll chew you up and spit you out! So here I come! Look out! I'm Bane!
1: He's Bane!

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1: Joy, joy, joy, joy, down in my heart.
0: Where?
1: Down in my heart.
0: Where?
1: Down in my heart. I've got the joy, joy, joy, joy, down in my heart.
0: Where?
1: Down in my heart. 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
0: 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I've got the peace that passes understanding down in my heart.
1: Where?
0: Down in my heart.
2: Where?
0: Down in my heart. I've got the peace that passes understanding down in my heart.
1: Where?
0: Down in

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0: I've got the wonderful love of my blessed Redeemer way down in the depths of my heart.
2: Where?
0: Down in the depths of my heart.
2: Where?
0: Down in the depths of my heart. I've got the wonderful love of my blessed Redeemer way down in the depths of my heart.
2: Where?
0: Down in the depths of my heart.

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Come before him."

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Job 37 verse 5 tells us, God thundereth marvelously with his voice. 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
1: I'm telling you, we never follow orders.
0: We're searching for true happiness.
1: I'd say we're getting warmer.
0: We waste a lot of time.
1: Oh, that's true. All hours on our amusement.
0: Don't look at me.

0: Oh, I want to sing a verse, MacReady.
1: That'll be fine, Beardy.
0: Just ask our crew what love past time is clearly our obsession.
1: Oh, dear.
0: And we will shout video games and movies without question.
1: Tis true.
0: Some doctors say the studies show it may decay your brain. But...
1: But what?
0: What?
1: You're so lazy, you couldn't finish the verse.
0: Or maybe it's me decaying.

0: Well, boys, anybody got time for all that do-gooding?
1: Oh, let me check me schedule. Oh, looks like I'm all booked up with me time.

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Proverbs 3 verses 5 and 6 tell us, "Trust in the Lord with all thine heart, and lean not unto thine own understanding. In all thy ways acknowledge him, and he shall direct thy paths."

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As Christians, we need to spend our lives seeking the greatest treasure of all, the Lord Jesus Christ.

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Philippians 4:4 tells us, "Rejoice in the Lord always." And again, I say, rejoice.

0: Oh, boys and girls, look who's here. It's the Story Lady again.
1: Have you ever seen something that made you say, "I'm scared"? Perhaps it was a shadow, or a bully, or a needle at a doctor's office, or something else. But other people have been scared too. Do you remember David when he fought Goliath? He must have been scared. This is the way it happened. One day, the Philistines and Israelites went out to fight, but the Philistines had a giant on their side. He was really big, and he had a big sword and spear and shield. How could the Israelites fight him?
2: "I'll fight that giant,"
1: David said. This seemed funny to some of the soldiers. David was not even as big as they were, but no one else would fight the giant. So what could they do but let David fight him? It must have looked strange to see someone pray before fighting a giant, but that's what David did.
2: "Wow, he's a lot bigger than I am,"
1: David thought. Do you think this made David scared?
2: "And look at his sword, and his shield, and his spear, and all I have is this little sling. God will help me."
1: And David killed the giant. Do you think David stopped to thank God when this happened? Would you? Next time you are afraid of something, remember David when he fought Goliath. And remember that God will help you too.

0: The Lord is my shepherd, I shall not want.
1: 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He leadeth me beside the still waters.
2: He restoreth my soul.
0: He leadeth me in the paths of righteousness, for his name's sake.
1: Yea, though I walk through the valley of the shadow of death, I will fear no evil,
0: for thou art with me. Thy rod and thy staff, they comfort me.
1: Thou preparest a table before me in the presence of mine enemy.
0: Thou anointest my head with oil.
1: My cup runneth over. Surely goodness and mercy shall follow me all the days of my life, and I will dwell in the house of the Lord forever.

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Job 37 verse 5 tells us, God thundereth marvelously with his voice. Great things doeth he, which we cannot comprehend.

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0: 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But Jesus loves us all. 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
1: No! 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

0: 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Psalm 118, verse 24 tells us, "This is the day which the Lord hath made. We will rejoice and be glad in it."
1: Steady on, mates.

0: 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Nobody is turning back. Joey's our friend, and we're going to do whatever it takes to help him out.
1: After